serving the universe from the rock and roll capital of the world, Cleveland, Ohio, with the most fun music of the 50s, 60s, and 70s. This is WCLE.

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1: Oh, there it is, Daddy-O, that one and only distinct sound that can only mean it's time for all you cats and gators to rock it from the poles to the equator. 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And that's no jive, Daddy-O. 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I'm there on Sunday afternoons, live 1 until 3 Eastern Time. Love an opportunity to meet you, greet you, talk to you about this great music that we have a mutual love and passion for. 1950s, pre-Beatles, 1960s, original era, rock and roll. 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You got a song request? Got a special dedication you would like to make? Got an idea for a show or just have a question or a comment? You can either leave all that in the comments section. I do read them, and I will get those requests and dedications on the air. Or through the private message feature, you can send it directly to me, and I promise you, I will respond. As long as you're on Facebook, check out my other page, Doo-Wop and Oldies. That's D-O-O-W-O-P, the letter N, Oldies. Doo-Wop and Oldies each and every day. 365 days out of the year, we post up anything and everything dedicated to the preservation of original era rock and roll. Well, today it's a total variety. I've got unrelated oldies, hits, flips, rare gems, forgotten, and the unforgettable old.

One Hit Wonder. 1958. Frankie Ford was brought into the studio and had to read the lyrics as he learned the song, as they recorded the song, over somebody else who had already recorded the song. But it became a million seller and Frankie Ford's biggest hit. Sea Cruise on the Sunday.

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This is the one, the only, the Sunday Matinee. 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

School Palisades is open every Saturday from now until Halloween. Make sure that you get there, and when you mention Marty B by name, you'll get an extra 5% off general admission. 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

0: Oh, gang, yours truly, Marty B, right here on the Sunday Matinee. 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Alan, tell us about your upcoming show.
1: 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This is Alan Freed. We're coming to town with our Big Beat Show. 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
1: That's right. Jerry Lee Lewis will headline this biggest show ever.
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1: And Chuck Berry.
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1: Buddy Holly, the Peggy Sue Kid. And, oh boy, the Crickets.
5: Maybe, baby, I'll have you.
1: The Diamonds. The At the Hop Kids, Danny and the Juniors. And also appearing are Larry Williams and his big band, 15-year-old Frankie Lyman, the Chantels, Billy and Lily, Dickie Doo and the Don'ts, Screamin' Jay Hawkins, the Pastels, Joanne Campbell, Sam the Man Taylor, and the new singing sensation, Ed Townsend. This is the greatest show of all time, and I'll be looking for you.
0: Dig it, Daddy-O. I hope all you cats and gators will get your tickets now and plan to be there. Alan, take us into the next song.
1: Hello, everybody. This is the King of Rock and Roll, Alan Freed. So gather the gang around for...

Sweet Little 16, Chuck Berry, 1958. Thank you, Alan, for setting that up. Now, I've got a funny feeling somebody's listening today, and it just might be your birthday. Now, we're not going to ask you if you are 16 or not, but we want to honor you on this, your very special day. And so, for anyone that's having a birthday today or having one this week, and you're worried that nobody's going to remember, nobody's going to acknowledge it, nobody's going to sing happy birthday to you, we're going to sing happy birthday to you right here, right now, on the Sunday Matinee.

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4: 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She listens to us on Gold 93.7 FM. And she requested the Safaris, Image of a Girl. Taking us back to 1960. Here you go, Shelly, your request.

0: 960. That's the Safaris out of Southern California. 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Shelly, that was for you.
1: And now, ladies and gentlemen,

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1: 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It's time.
2: Living room.
3: Suck.
2: Dig it, daddy-o.
1: We're going to do one of my favorite dances. We have not done this one in a while. In fact, the last couple of times we've done it, we've used different artists. But we're going to go back to the original, the one that got started with the Sunday Matinee. And I used to play this a lot. Jim Lowe, get ready. It's time to do the Hucklebuck.

dance that can work the lyric psychoreliac into it has my vote. 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
1: If you missed any part of today's show, or you just want to hear this one again, it's easy. Just come to our Facebook page, Sunday Matinee Radio. 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The Sunday Matinee. Oh, Daddy-O.
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0: Pat Boone.
1: Pat Boone has the reputation of being nothing more than a cover artist, and nothing could be further from the truth. Pat actually had a number of his own hits in the 1950s. In fact, he was number two as far as the most hits of the 1950s decade. Number one, Elvis. But there was a reason that Pat did cover versions, and you know what? Let's just let Pat tell us in his own words.
2: Continuing history of rock and roll.
3: 1953, that was when I made my first rock and roll record. And I've said this many times, Elvis and I were midwives at the birth of rock and roll. Jesse Jackson said about me once, he thought that Pat Boone did more for race relations in his music in the 50s than any other artist, because he was a white guy down in Nashville, Christian, singing songs that were called race music. It was rhythm and blues. None of the music that were hits in the black communities on black radio were known to pop audiences until I recorded a song called At My Front Door. Crazy little mama come knocking, knocking at my front door. Crazy

0: And for 4.5 years, I was never off the pop charts. It was always in the books, Cashbox, Billboard, with at least two records, one going down, the other going up.
1: Now, as much as I respect what Pat Boone was doing, and by the way, when there were cats like Fats Domino and Little Richard who were also writing their own songs, they were getting a double royalty as the artist and as the writer. Now, Little Richard later would say that at first he was very upset with what Pat Boone was doing until those royalty checks started arriving in the mail. Somebody asked Fats Domino if he was upset with Pat Boone, and he said, "Pat bought my house." On that note, we're going to play the one, the only Fats Domino, the original number one on the R&B charts, number 10 on the crossover pop chart. It was the first R&B to crossover, 1955, Fat Man Domino. Ain't that a

Elvis, of course, came right after me and was my opening act the first time we met. And he and I swapped the top slots in the charts for 4 years. And gradually I faded back.

0: and he kept coming and became the king of rock and roll.
1: What's the Pat Boone situation with you? You know Pat?
2: Well, I know Pat very well. I didn't know anything about anything like that except what I read in this radio, TV, Mirror, or whatever it is.
1: Yeah.
2: Well, they said Presley and Boone battled it out. Well, that's nothing. I mean, Pat Boone and I are very good friends.
1: And you're not fighting with Pat Boone?
2: Never. No. Pat's one of the nicest guys I ever met. I'm sure he, I mean, I don't think he'd say anything bad about me. You know?
1: No, I think the only time you've crossed swords on songs is Tutti Frutti, isn't it? It's the only two that you've both kept cut.
2: Both of us had a flop on it, so we didn't have anything to fight about.
3: Flop, bobaloo, wob, lob, bam, boom, Tutti Frutti, oh Rudy. Tutti Frutti, oh Rudy.
4: But the white station wouldn't play black records. But I was hitting big. But the white kids had my record. But I wasn't on the radio, you know. And they would hear it from WLAC, called WLAC, and across the whole country. That's the only thing that helped me. And then they took Pat Boone and threw Pat Boone on me. And Pat Boone said, oh, wop, babaloom, bop, blop, bam, boom. And I still said, oh, wop, babaloom, bop, blop, bam, boom. And the white kids wanted to hear, wop, babaloom, bop, blop, bam, boom. Woo! They wanted to hear me. And so they would still bring me in their house. And they didn't want their mama to know I was in the house. So they put Pat Boone on top of the bed and they put me in the drawer. But I was still in the same house.

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This is the fastest 2 hours in radio, Pat, I guarantee. Stick with us in hour number two. We've got more of these great unrelated oldies coming your way. The hits, the flips, the should have been hits, those rare gems, forgotten 45s, and of course, the absolutely unforgettable. Keep it right here, Daddy-O. This is the one and only Sunday

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0: knock around guy.
1: Elvis, getting the chicks all worked up, but cutting loose from any dolly who can tie him down until he meets the one girl who can tie him up.
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4: Hiya, hiya, hiya, the big show is about to begin. He's back, he's ready, and here he is now.
1: It's Elvis Presley, freewheeling, free swinging on the Carnival Midway, where there's girls galore, the main attraction for any two-fisted roustabout. Elvis, shilling and shouting as he starts roustaboutin', strumming and humming till the crowd start coming to the girl shows and the side shows, where there's fun and excitement in the air, and danger and daring on the ground.
5: You know what you just did?
6: Yeah, now forget it, mister. Here, take another ball.
7: That's Kathy up there, Joe.
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9: Look, I'm a real peaceable man, son, but I'll tell you what I'm going to do. I'm going to pick up one more ball. 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
1: Elvis Presley, Barbara Stanwyck, Joan Freeman, and Leif Erikson in the Hal Wallace production, Roustabout, coming soon to the Sunday Metro.

Dave Time Air Conditioned Drive-In serving up the hottest hot wax on the planet. No Jive Daddy-O, just Real Gone. Original era. Rock and roll. I want to thank you so much for tuning our way today. I never, ever take it for granted you're there. Can you believe it? This is show number 574. Over 12 years, the Sunday matinee has been coming your way, dedicated to the preservation of original era rock and roll. We love this music. We respect this music. And even though we like to have fun, we make sure that we never, ever lampoon the music. That is not allowed on the Sunday matinee. And we certainly don't lampoon our audience. Without you, we wouldn't be the number one nostalgia show from coast to coast and circling the globe. So thank you so much for telling your friends about us and helping us grow our audience. I don't take it for granted you're there. I love interacting with you on Facebook throughout the week. So make sure you come by our Facebook page and become part of the Sunday Matinee family. Well, today, we got a variety show. I don't even know what to call it. So I'm just calling it Unrelated Oldies, Hits, Flips, Rare Gems, The Forgotten, and of course, The Unforgettable. Are you ready to do our...

0: Baker and the Chestnuts wanted to do a little chit chat. 1959, that one's on the Elgin record label, just in case you want to run right down to your local record store and pick up a 45. I gotta tell you, I really, really miss going to record stores. Now, I do haunt them from occasionally now, but a lot of it is, of course, obviously used records, and you're looking for good used records. And a lot of the new stuff that's being pressed into records, they are just pressing a lot of us right out of the price market. But I love going to record stores as a kid. I have a lot of happy memories there. But one of my treasure troves was, believe it or not, my local supermarket as a kid. I'd have to go there when I was like 10, 11, 12 with my mom. And I was really there to help carry stuff, but there was this one record bin. I can still see it in the back corner. It was all, of course, bargain basement records, but that was where I bought my first oldies, and it was where I bought the radio series of Cruisin'. 1956, 1957, 1958, all these great air checks of these great DJs and great radio stations, Boss Radio, Top 40 Radio, from all over the country. And that really put the bug in me to do radio. And of course, I grew up in upstate New York, and in the 1970s, as Top 40 was giving way to more of the rock and pop stations, we had a blowtorch power station in my area, WPTR. And in the 60s, they were the Top 40 Boss radio station of the Northeast. They had cats on there like Boom Boom Brannigan.
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0: And I am proud to say that the Sunday matinee airs on WPTR in Albany, New York. Their studios are actually in Rotterdam. So a big hello to all my listeners and friends who are in Schenectady, Albany, Rensselaer, Troy, and wafting down the Mohawk River into Amsterdam, Fonda, Johnstown. Welcome to the Sunday matinee.
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Matinee. Now, in hour number one, we were talking about cover versions. There were a lot of reasons for cover versions, one of which happened to be, well, if it was a hit for one artist, every other artist had to get in on it. And sometimes artists were challenged to take a song from one genre and bring it into their genre. 1957, Otis Williams and the Charms decided to take Walking After Midnight down the R&B road. Oh, yeah! Turn it up!

0: search will continue each and every week here on the Sunday Matinee for Tina Delgado. You can call the matinee tip line at 555-5555. We'll keep looking. 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
1: Here comes another hour.
0: It's hour number two of the Sunday Matinee. Yours truly, Marty B, playing the hits, the blitz, and the should-have-been hits. Original era, 1950s. Pre-Beatles, 1960s. Rock and roll. I dig it, Daddy-O.
1: More oldies.
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1957, the one, the only Big Joe Turner on the Atlantic record label right here on the Sunday Matinee. Right now, we're going to do three great from

0: Every grade from 1958, we had Mamie Bradley, the Demures, and Peggy Lee. 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

0: that scout I told you to find?
1: They say the best man is one of the volunteers, name of Crockett.
0: Well, where is he?
1: As a matter of fact, General, he's out hunting.
0: Hunting?
1: We're short on rations. He's gone across the river.
0: Across the river? That's enemy territory. Rations aren't what you're short on, it's brains.
1: He didn't take a gun, sir.
0: By the eternal, I want this Crockett fellow and I want him right now. Fetch him.
2: Here you are, see me, General.
0: That's right. Come inside. Now, how'd you kill that brute?
3: With the knife? Well,

0: 1955 Joe Tech spinning that one up on the King record label. That was actually a 10-inch piece of shellac. A great 78 coming to us from the recording studios in Cincinnati, Ohio. And of course, we are even on the air in Cincinnati. Hello to everyone listening to us on Z98. And now, you can't let a TV character create this kind of disharmony in your home and in your life. Remember, guys, he's on TV. He's really not going to pay her any attention. But there is something you need to take serious and beware of.
1: And now, the secrets to love and life with Marty B.
0: There is a threat that could come into your home and come between you and your wife, and you need to take it very, very seriously.

0: 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Just come to our Facebook page, Sunday Matinee Radio. 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The Sunday Matinee. Oh, daddy-o.
1: Now, here comes the music.

0: rock and roll has got to go. And go it does at KWK. We're all through playing rock and roll records. This week is record-breaking week here at KWK. And after this week, no more rock and roll will be played on the air.
1: Yeah, good luck with that, Daddy-O, because we're going to play it each and every week loud and proud. We are keeping original era, 1950s, pre-Beatles, 1960s rock and roll alive and well.

0: Now, folks, it's time to say goodnight. We sincerely appreciate your patronage and hope we've succeeded in bringing you an enjoyable evening of entertainment. Please drive home carefully and come back again soon. Good night. As you leave the theater, folks, please be careful. Don't let this happen to your car. Be sure to remove the speaker before you leave. If you should accidentally pull a speaker loose, please turn it in at our snack bar or box office. Thank you.
1: We'd like to say this is not goodbye, it's just good night, and we'll see you soon. Thank you.
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5: Do not attempt to adjust your radio. Time is taking control. You're traveling through another decade, known as the 1960s. You begin your journey on January 1, 1960. 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Welcome back.
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7: Roger, 0G, and I feel fine. Capsule is turning around. Oh, that view is tremendous.
5: 63.
8: For the first time, an agreement has been reached on bringing the forces of nuclear destruction under international control.
5: 64.
9: Acts of violence against the armed forces of the United States must be met not only with alert defense, but with positive reply.
5: 65.
10: Starting in New York City at about 5:30 this afternoon, 30 million persons found themselves without light, subways, elevators, air conditioning.
5: 66.
11: Confirmed this afternoon at 4 o'clock Houston time that a left ventricle bypass operation was performed at this hospital this morning.
5: 67.
12: Some 20 National Guardsmen have deployed along this street, hiding behind their trucks.
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5: 68.
14: But it really doesn't matter with me now, because I've been to the mountaintop. I don't mind.
5: 69.
15: We copy it down, Eagle. Tranquility Base here. The Eagle has landed.
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0: submitted for your approval a period of time between January 1, 1960 and December 31st, 1969. During the course of this 3-hour broadcast, there is no other time. It's 1968.
1: The Real Don Steele.
2: Thank you for joining the revolution. Yeah, it's 1968. This year makes you want to shout. Let's kick it off.

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1: Well, I also do interior decorating on the side in addition to this radio program. Let me fix you up here. First, you need a white room. You put up black curtains right next to the strobe light that shines directly on the black light poster. You got that? American flag directly over your bed, and you're digging on Cream as they sing about this new decor. Listen.

department. We get the word out to you first on Live from the 60s. And the rumor is in this year of 1968 that President-elect Richard Nixon will soon announce his cabinet choices. Among those nominated are William Rogers for Secretary of State, Melvin Laird for Secretary of Defense, and John Mitchell as Attorney General. Those are his cabinet choices. Next hour, we'll have his closet choices. December is quite a month for USC running back O.J. Simpson. Not only did he win the Heisman Trophy as College Player of the Year, but his wife gave birth to their first child. Congratulations! O.J. is a little confused. A few weeks ago, he was caught changing the diaper on his trophy. The astronauts of Apollo 8 are receiving inoculations in an effort to keep the Hong Kong flu from being a stowaway on their Christmas flight to the moon. Can you believe that? It won't be long before we land on the moon. And people say it won't be long before I land on Earth. So it's an even trade. In men's fashion this year of 1968, the flashy look is in. Men are wearing such things as Nehru jackets, double-breasted suits, loud ties and scarves, flowered tight bell-bottom pants, and don't forget those hanging medallions. Well, the Beatles are certainly in style, not only in dress, but in music. A few minutes ago, we heard Revolution, and now let's do another one. Hello.

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60s. 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

0: partisan divisions that are developing in this political year. 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
10: 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The song, Kiss 'Em Goodbye.

0: sea of mud at 42.02 degrees north, 74.08 degrees west. There was a walk in space that 400,000 long-haired pilgrims in and out of sweatshirts called the greatest weekend since the creation.
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1: You're traveling through another decade. The year once again is 1969.

0: 60s. More today than yesterday. We have a special in-studio guest. Sitting right here, right next to me, is Peter Yarrow of Peter, Paul, and Mary. Of course, they have that great new song out called Leaving on a Jet Plane. Peter, step right up here, if you would, and say hello to the folks, and tell us that story you were telling me earlier.
1: Hi, this is Peter. Peter, Paul, and Mary.
0: Yeah.
1: Greatest thing just happened. I got on an airplane.
0: Right.
1: And as I was saying hello to the stewardesses, they started crying.
0: Really?
1: And I couldn't understand it until they told me that this song, Leaving on a Jet Plane, was their song.
0: Aha. Uh-huh.
1: We never thought about that when we recorded it, but apparently they all think that it's their song.
0: Maybe it is.
1: I know in the future they're going to call these people flight attendants, but right now they're calling them stewardesses.
0: Peter, how do you know that? Are you psychic or something? Oh, well, we're going to play your latest song anyway. Oh, my.

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0: You're traveling through another decade. And now, submitted for your approval, the year 1969.
5: This is the place where you hear the hits first. This year.

is Live from the 60s. I'm the real Don Steele. And coming up in just a moment, we're going to put an end to that rumor that's been floating around since 1967 about Paul McCartney. Is he dead or not? You'll want to stay tuned for that. We'll check it out on Live from the 60s right now.

department. The year is 1969, and some nasty rumors have been floating around ever since 1967, 2 years ago, when the Sgt. Pepper album came out with the Beatles. Is Paul McCartney really dead? They formed a society in Long Island, New York, a bunch of college kids, to investigate the situation. Their facts leading towards the idea that he could be dead is that Paul was the only Beatle not facing the camera on the back of the Sgt. Pepper LP. On the Abbey Road album, they noticed that it looked like a funeral procession. Paul was barefoot. Beatle records have been searched for clues. Some people found that slowing a Beatles album to 16 revolutions per minute will give you John Lennon on the Strawberry Fields cut saying, "I buried Paul." Well, our sources contacted Ringo Starr to clear this up, and he said, "It's a load of malarkey." We checked with the Beatles manager and found out that Lennon was not saying, "I buried Paul," as many feared. He was saying something much more typically Lennon, "I'm very bored." Finally, our sources found Paul McCartney on a secluded farm in Scotland, and we asked him outright, "Paul, are you dead?" And Paul said, "If I were dead, I'd be the last to know." Don't let it be said we do not clear up nasty rumors on this program. We're sure that Paul McCartney will go on into the future, and it'll be a long time before he gets his wings. Meanwhile, looking towards the future, how do you feel about babies being born in a long black tube? Zager and Evans with the story.

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Joe Cocker heard about it and sent him in to contort.

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They said, yes, she's been here, but their memory wasn't clear.

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0: It's Monday. My beautiful bride here at my side. Hello, Heidi. How are you?
1: I am great. How are you?
0: I also am great. It's a Movie Star Monday. James Paxton is our guest today. Going to visit with him about Last Train to Fortune. It's a Western. Looks really good. A lot of big names in this. James Paxton, by the way, for those of you wondering, is the son of Bill Paxton, who you probably remember from a lot of great movies, but Twister was one of his biggest movies. And they just did a movie a couple years ago called Twisters. And James plays the son of the character from the other movie, which is kind of cool. So he played the son of his dad, which is, it's really, anyway, we're going to be chatting with Mr. James Paxton about Last Train to Fortune coming up in a bit.

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0: Now, today's reason to party. Here's my beautiful bride, Heidi Small. What do you have for me, Heidi?
1: Today is Farmer's Day.
0: Oh, nice.
1: And I located a cocktail called The Farmer.
0: Oh, nice.
1: It is dry vermouth, sweet vermouth, gin, and bitters.
0: Sounds like a lot of vermouth. Apparently, farmers like their vermouth.
1: I like vermouth.
0: Do you?
1: I do.
0: All right. I like farmers. I didn't know they were so into vermouth, but apparently. That is the drink of the day. What is it called? Reason to Party. I've got a link to the drink. It's in the show notes for today at johnandheidishow.com.

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0: now, surveys and studies and such, more Americans giving themselves a career plan B, just in case. A new survey of 2,000 office workers found half are career cushioning, meaning they're looking at backup options in case their current job goes bye-bye. 77% have already started preparing for that possibility. The biggest reason? They'd like to work at a place that has less stress and maybe have a safety net if they do lose their job. 91% have stayed in their current job for at least 2 years, but nearly half say their responsibilities have changed a lot with new technology, AI being one of the biggest things. Apparently, the new career strategy is keep your job, but have a backup plan. Here's some numbers from the survey. 29% do something they actually enjoy. Man, I wish that was a higher percentage. I like what I do. 29%. This is why they were looking for a backup career. Okay, for a better lifestyle, 29% in case they lose their job. Why some have not considered a backup plan? They don't have a time, 27%. 26% said they're too old. 20% said they want to start. They don't want to start at an entry-level position. And 52% said they haven't even considered what that backup career would be. Surveys and studies and such on the John and Heidi Show.
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0: Big screen, little screen, even Tom Cruise, a big name like Tom Cruise, couldn't help get Digger the numbers they needed. I'm sad to hear that it hasn't done as well. The trailer looks really good. We still haven't seen it, but I would like to see Digger. Have you heard anything good about it?
1: I haven't heard much about it at all, other than just seeing stuff pop up online once in a while, the trailer and stuff.
0: It has been one of the biggest flops in recent history. So the first weekend, they only did $7 million, but they spent millions and millions to make this thing. So I just think that's really weird. So I don't know what is going on there. Kathleen Turner is well aware that she and Michael Douglas had a fatal attraction.
1: I would assume she was aware.
0: Yeah, she was aware. There's a new book that's coming out in his memoir. I think it's out now. It's called One Hell of a Ride, and it's Michael Douglas. It's his book. Anyway, in that book, he talks about an affair that they had in 1984 while they were doing Romancing the Stone. And she was asked about it. And she's like, what is the fuss about? That was 40 years ago. I don't understand why it's such a big deal. He was married at the time, but they were separated. So that's why it was a big deal. Because, well, he was officially married, Kathleen. That's what's going on. That's what's going on over here. Big screen, little screen on the John and Heidi Show. It's 2026. 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

0: Heidi, did you know that mushrooms are more closely related to animals than they are to plants?
1: Really?
0: Yeah, they belong in their own kingdom of life. They obtain nutrients in very different ways from green plants. They are, they're mushrooms. They're, what are they called? A fungus.
1: A fungi.
0: They're fungi. Fungi to hang out with. So, I actually do like mushrooms.
1: I know you do.
0: That's something that surprises many people because I don't like onions. I don't like peppers. I don't like, but I like mushrooms. They're like, what? I don't get you. You are an enigma. I am a weirdo. All right. We don't know everything, but now we know this.
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0: Time now for the joke of the day with my beautiful bride, Heidi Small. What do you have for me, Heidi?
1: I have two.
0: All right.
1: The first one is really stupid. I don't like artists. They tend to be sketchy.
0: I see what you did there.
1: This one is better.
0: Okay.
1: Cosmetic surgery used to be such a taboo subject. Now you can talk about it. Talk about Botox and nobody raises an eyebrow.
0: That is better. All right. That is your joke of the day on the John and Heidi Show.
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0: 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More tips to make your life run smoothly. Are you ready for these?
1: Sure.
0: Create some dirty zones to contain your clutter. So if you don't want clutter taking over your whole house, have some places like a junk drawer. I think a lot of people have that.
1: Right.
0: But we've done this. It's called the garage.
1: It's in the garage.
0: My area is a giant mess. I got to tidy that up. Another one, draw for 10 minutes if you're feeling stressed. Grab a pencil and doodle for 10 minutes. Drawing can help you pull the attention away from the problem and actually does help you calm down. I'm going to try that. Now, if you want to boost your mood, you can do that by brightening somebody else's day. Do something nice for somebody else. Help a neighbor, buy a stranger a coffee, volunteer, simply give somebody a genuine compliment. A psychologist at Yale says that that actually helps you. It's called other-oriented. If you do something that's other-oriented, helping other people, it's going to help you just as much, maybe even more. So kindness can be contagious. Next, want to see how well you're aging? Try a dual walking test. Walk at your normal pace while doing a mental task like counting backwards, naming an animal or a musical artist or every letter of the alphabet or simply chatting with somebody. They say by doing this, you can check your cognitive motor decline. So that's interesting. And it turns out your brain likes surprises almost as much as it might prefer. You might want to stick to your routine. They say if you break out of that same old routine, go to a different restaurant, take a different route to work or, you know, a different route, however you say that, just turn somewhere that you're not expected to turn. That turns on part of your brain that doesn't necessarily get turned on a whole lot, and it helps lock things into your mind. So interesting stuff. I've got all of the details, a lot more on all of those in the show notes for today at johnandheidishow.com.

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0: Excited to visit with James Paxton, and he's in a new program that looks like a whole lot of fun, Last Train to Fortune. We're going to talk a little bit about that. But first of all, James, thank you for your time today. I appreciate it, sir.
1: Oh, I appreciate you. It's a pleasure to be speaking with you.
0: And you've got a bunch of fun movies that you've been a part of, and I'm a big fan of your father and his work, and you've stepped into his shoes. That's got to be kind of a tough thing, because there have been times where you've, like in the Twister franchise, where you've kind of stepped up and played a similar role. There's a lot expected of you, and you're living up to it, so that's good, man.
1: I appreciate that. Thank you. You know, I just wish that that he was here still, and he could do those things, you know. But it feels like... you know, a direct conduit to his spirit if I'm able to kind of honor him in whatever way I can. You know, I miss him all the time. He's my best friend. And, you know, I live to be on set as well. You know, I really have the passion for it too. And I feel him with me every time I'm working on a movie or show or whatever it is.
0: Well, this new movie, Last Train to Fortune, looks like a really fun movie, and I'm excited to see this. You're working with Malcolm McDowell in this. We've had a chance to talk to him in the past. Seems like a nice guy. Was he a fun dude to work with?
1: Oh, my gosh. Malcolm was the most fun to work with. You know, the funny thing about Malcolm is, and wonderful thing about him is that he's got, like, this such youthful energy and this, like, almost like childlike wonder for just still the craft of acting and filmmaking. You know, he's such a fun energy on set. He makes everybody laugh. He pranks and jokes around with the crew and the cast. He takes the work seriously, but not himself. And he's just a wonderful mentor of mine. I learned so much. It was like a masterclass every day working with him, because it's really mostly a two-hander between he and I, and it's like mostly he and I and a horse, this movie.
0: And Mary Steenburgen as well. I bet she was fun to work with.
1: Such a joy to work with. I'll tell you a funny story about how she came on board. She was one of the last pieces. For those that don't know, Malcolm and Mary, they used to be married, and they have two kids. And I was sitting with Malcolm. We'd been reading the script through, and he goes, "You know who would be great for this? Mary." And I go, "Oh, Mary Steenburgen? Yeah, Malcolm. I think she would be so wonderful. Like, yeah, that's a great idea. Can you call her?" And he goes, "Oh, no, no, no, no, no, no, no." I go, what? He goes, "You call her." Mm-hmm. And I go, okay. You know, I'd met Mary a few times. She's always lovely, her and her husband, Ted. And I called her, and I left her a message. And about two hours later, she texted me back and said, "I'll do the film." And it was so incredible. And then she got on the set, and the first thing she sees Malcolm in the trailer, she goes, "Why didn't you call me?" And he goes, "Oh, I think it would be better coming from James." So it was just great. But it's such a family affair, this movie. It's so wonderful. Everybody supports everybody.
0: And this is set in, you know, the Old West, a little town called Fortune. And you guys are on a very arduous trail to get there, because he missed the last train, so now you get to take him there. And like you said, it's just the two of you in many of the scenes, the two of you and a horse. Before this movie, had you been around a horse a lot in life, or is this kind of a first thing?
1: You know, luckily I had. It was one of those skills that I did learn growing up, and I'd always wanted to put it to good use on camera, but I've been riding since I was about 8 years old, and I went to a sleepaway camp in Wyoming where I really learned how to ride Western. I mean, it was like a little rodeo every Sunday, and then we got to, you know, barrel race and do the pole bending and all stuff. And so I grew up riding Western, and but I hadn't ridden in a number of years before this film. So I realized, you know, I'm going to be rusty. I need to, you know, and my body's going to be real sore getting on that horse for the first few days. So I better go ride for about 2 weeks straight every day for a few hours. So that's what I did. Before the film, and I got really comfortable and broke some new cowboy boots in, and I'm really

0: I'm excited to see this one. Last Train to Fortune. I've got a link to the trailer and all the details in the show notes. And again, thank you so much, James, for taking the time to chat today.
1: I really appreciate you. This is a pleasure.
0: Absolutely. Again, the film is out right now. I've got a link to the trailer in the show notes for today at johnandheidishow.com.
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0: 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Time now for the scoop of the day. More tips to make your life run smoothly. Are you ready for these?
1: Sure.
0: Create some dirty zones to contain your clutter. So if you don't want clutter taking over your whole house, have some places like a junk drawer. I think a lot of people have that.
1: Right.
0: But we've done this. It's called the garage.
1: It's in my garage.
0: My area is a giant mess. I got to tidy that up. Another one, draw for 10 minutes if you're feeling stressed. Grab a pencil and doodle for 10 minutes. Drawing can help you pull the attention away from the problem and actually does help you calm down. I'm going to try that. Now, if you want to boost your mood, you can do that by brightening somebody else's day. Do something nice for somebody else. Help a neighbor, buy a stranger a coffee, volunteer, simply give somebody a genuine compliment. A psychologist at Yale says that that actually helps you. It's called other-oriented. If you do something that's other-oriented, helping other people, it's going to help you just as much, maybe even more. So kindness can be contagious. Next, want to see how well you're aging? Try a dual walking test. Walk at your normal pace while doing a mental task like counting backwards, naming an animal or a musical artist or every letter of the alphabet or simply chatting with somebody. They say by doing this, you can check your cognitive motor decline. So that's interesting. And it turns out your brain likes surprises almost as much as it might prefer. You might want to stick to your routine. They say if you break out of that same old routine, go to a different restaurant, take a different route to work or, you know, a different route, however you say that, just turn somewhere that you're not expected to turn. That turns on part of your brain that doesn't necessarily get turned on a whole lot, and it helps lock things into your mind. So interesting stuff. I've got all of the details, a lot more on all of those in the show notes for today at JohnAndHeidiShow.com. 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
3: What you gonna play now?
4: Bobby, I don't know. But whatsoever I play, it's got to be funky.
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4: One, two, three, make.

0: Excited to visit with James Paxton, and he's in a new program that looks like a whole lot of fun, Last Train to Fortune. We're going to talk a little bit about that. But first of all, James, thank you for your time today. I appreciate it, sir.
1: Oh, I appreciate you. It's a pleasure to be speaking with you.
0: And you've got a bunch of fun movies that you've been a part of, and I'm a big fan of your father and his work, and you've stepped into his shoes. That's got to be kind of a tough thing, because there have been times where you've, like in the Twister franchise, where you've kind of stepped up and played a similar role. There's a lot expected of you, and you're living up to it, so that's good, man.
1: I appreciate that. Thank you. You know, I just wish that that he was here still, and he could do those things, you know, but it feels like... you know, direct conduit to his spirit, if I'm able to kind of honor him in whatever way I can. You know, I miss him all the time. He's my best friend. And, you know, I live to be on set as well. You know, I really have the passion for it too. And I feel him with me every time I'm working on a movie or show or whatever it is.
0: Well, this new movie, Last Train to Fortune, looks like a really fun movie, and I'm excited to see this. You're working with Malcolm McDowell in this. We've had a chance to talk to him in the past. Seems like a nice guy. Was he a fun dude to work with?
1: Oh, my gosh. Malcolm was the most fun to work with. You know, the funny thing about Malcolm is, and wonderful thing about him is that he's got, like, it's such youthful energy and this, like, almost like childlike wonder for just still the craft of acting and filmmaking. You know, he's such a fun energy on set. He makes everybody laugh. He pranks and jokes around with the crew and the cast. He takes the work seriously, but not himself. And he's just a wonderful mentor of mine. I learned so much. It was like a master class every day working with him, because it's really mostly a two-hander between he and I, and it's like mostly he and I and a horse, this movie.
0: And Mary Steenburgen as well. I bet she was fun to work with.
1: Such a joy to work with. I'll tell you a funny story about how she came on board. She was one of the last pieces. For those that don't know, Malcolm and Mary, they used to be married, and they have two kids. And I was sitting with Malcolm. We'd been reading the script through, and he goes, "You know who would be great for this? Mary." And I go, "Oh, Mary Steenburgen? Yeah, Malcolm. I think she would be so wonderful. Like, yeah, that's a great idea. Can you call her?" And he goes, "Oh, no, no, no, no, no, no, no." I go, what? He goes, "You call her." Mm-hmm. And I go, okay. You know, I'd met Mary a few times. She's always lovely, her and her husband, Ted. And I called her, and I left her a message. And about two hours later, she texted me back and said, "I'll do the film." And it was so incredible. And then she got on the set, and the first thing she sees Malcolm in the trailer, she goes, "Why didn't you call me?" And he goes, "Oh, I think it would be better coming from James." So it was just great. But it's such a family affair, this movie. It's so wonderful. Everybody supports everybody.
0: And this is a set in, you know, the Old West, a little town called Fortune. And you guys are on a very arduous trail to get there, because he missed the last train. So now you get to take him there. And like you said, it's just the two of you in many of the scenes, the two of you and a horse. Before this movie, had you been around a horse a lot in life, or is this kind of a first thing?
1: You know, luckily I had. It was one of those skills that I did learn growing up, and I'd always wanted to put it to good use on camera. But I've been riding since I was about 8 years old. And I went to a sleepaway camp in Wyoming, where I really learned how to ride Western. I mean, it was like a little rodeo every Sunday, and then we got to, you know, barrel race and do the pole bending and all that stuff. And so I grew up riding Western, but I hadn't ridden in a number of years before this film. So I realized, you know, I'm going to be rusty. I need to, you know, and my body's going to be real sore getting on that horse for the first few days. So I better go ride for about 2 weeks straight every day for a few hours. So that's what I did. Before the film, and I got really comfortable and broke some new cowboy boots in, and I'm really happy with the way it looks.
0: Well, it turned out fantastic. From what I can tell, it looks like you seem very comfortable with that horse, so you did a good job.
1: Well, I can't take all the credit, to be honest. You know, that's the same horse that Keanu Reeves was riding in one of the John Wick films down 34th Street in New York. I didn't actually see that one, admittedly, yeah. But I heard, and the horse was just great. It was a horse named Nip, and the stunt coordinator, it was his horse, Tad Griffiths, and he was just wonderful. So I can't, you know, the horse was really did more than half the work, but I wanted to be prepared for anything, you know.
0: I love it. Well, I'm excited to see this one, Last Train to Fortune. I've got a link to the trailer and all the details in the show notes. And again, thank you so much, James, for taking the time to chat today.
1: I really appreciate you. This is a pleasure.
0: Absolutely. Again, the film is out right now. I've got a link to the trailer in the show notes for today at johnandheidishow.com.
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4: The Office of the Police Commissioner of Midland City. Miss H. Helfinger, Secretary to the Police Commissioner of Midland City, listens anxiously at her office window as 5 blocks away, the white-winged warrior stands on the window ledge of a 14-story Midland City skyscraper and prepares to hurl the mightiest challenge of his career at the Joker.
5: This is Chicken Man speaking.
6: Hello.
5: Well, as much as you heard, how did you like it?
6: Winged warrior?
5: Yes, it was a very narrow ledge.
6: You mean 14 stories?
5: That's right.
6: And you're not hurt?
5: Fortunately, 13 of the stories are underground parking.
6: Oh.
5: Well, let's try another daring approach then, Miss Helfinger.
6: All right.
5: Using your typewriter, let us list all the important things we know about the Joker.
6: That's pretty daring.
5: Then I'll feed all this list into my chicken computer, okay?
6: Okay.
5: A list of all the important things we know about the Joker. You get that?
6: Huh?
5: That should go up on the top of the page.
6: Oh. I have it.
5: Would you read that back to me?
6: It hasn't changed.
5: Two.
6: One.
5: Right, one. We know for sure that the Joker...
6: Yes.
5: Coughs a lot?
6: Coughs a lot?
5: Wanna put that one down?
6: I have it.
5: Three?
6: Two.
5: Two, right. We know for sure... Boy, this is the way we should have done in the first place.
6: Uh-huh.
5: Now we're really getting somewhere.
6: Two.
5: We know for sure that the Joker is not a very nice person.
6: I won't do it.
5: Okay, we'll come back to two later.
6: Unless you have a two, you can't go to three.
5: Gee, that's too bad, because I had a swell
6: then
5: three.
6: Then make it two.
5: It's not that good.
6: Look, Wing Warrior, I'll give you a two.
5: Oh, fine.
6: Two. We know for sure that the Joker is not the butler.
5: Miss Helfinger.
6: Now let's have your number three.
5: That was the one I was going to use for three. What's that, Miss Helfinger?
6: I coughed.
5: Oh.
7: Well, has Miss Helfinger caught the commissioner's contagious cough? Isn't that a dinky list?
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0: 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Including a vintage Murray Saul, Get Down.
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0: Time now for the movie quote of the day, Heidi, from 1996. I bet you're going to get this. Show me the money. What movie was that from? What if
1: Jerry
0: I say
1: Maguire.
0: Show me the money. Yeah, it's originally Rod Tidwell.
1: I knew it. I just couldn't think of the name of. I had to get the name out of the gray
0: matter. But I think Jerry Maguire was saying it too at the end of the movie. I'm pretty sure. Anyway, that is the movie quote of the day on the John and Heidi
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0: Time now for the question of the day. This one's for you, Heidi. About one-third of Americans say they do this while driving. What is it? I do this sometimes while I'm driving.
1: Eat.
0: Yeah, that too. No, think or reflect.
1: I always think.
0: Just driving down the road, I'm just thinking about stuff. I'm like, did I turn off the iron?
1: I'm always just thinking while I'm driving.
0: Yeah, my mind is always spinning. That is your question of the day on the John and Heidi Show. 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

0: time now for something special with Heidi Small. What do you have for me there, Heidi?
1: So you know that you can name your Wi-Fi whatever you want.
0: Oh, yeah.
1: So
0: yeah.
1: When people are looking for a Wi-Fi signal, you can see who is open.
0: Yes.
1: I have a list here over the next few days of clever Wi-Fi names that people have named their Wi-Fi.
0: Yeah, I'm excited for this. Very nice.
1: The first one is, never going to give you Wi-Fi. Get off my LAN.
0: Nice.
1: Get your own damn router. Close your bathroom curtains.
0: Oh, wow.
1: Thou shalt not covet thy neighbor's Wi-Fi.
0: Okay.
1: Wi-Fi art thou, Romeo. FBI surveillance van, which I think is really funny.
0: That is.
1: And no more Mr. Wi-Fi.
0: I like it.
1: I do too.
0: Is there a favorite on there? Are we changing ours?
1: I've always liked the FBI surveillance van. I think that's really funny because if somebody's looking for Wi-Fi and then there's just FBI surveillance, I think that's really funny.
0: I saw one when I clicked on to connect to the Wi-Fi and it was called Husband and Wi-Fi. And I was like, oh, that's kind of funny.
1: That's cute. And I like No More Mr. Wi-Fi.
0: That
1: one's really funny too.
0: Very nice. 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
1: I'm having a little party at the Yacht Club.
0: We're taking you back to the smooth, milquetoast sounds of the 70s schmaltz known as Yacht Rock. Remember cruising Lake Erie on the good time? Or heading to Kelly's Island or Put In Bay wearing your fluorescent bikinis, hot polo collars, and boat shoes? 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

0: Time now for the list. I've got a big list here. It's going to take the next day or two to get through this. So we're going to start here. They're life cheat codes according to Reddit. So these are like the best advice for life. I was told the most important things in life are the things you walk on and rest on. So don't go cheap on beds or footwear. Your back and knees will thank you. I will agree with that.
1: Yeah.
0: Save money. One of the best pieces of advice my dad gave me was your plans and goals throughout life are going to change, but money gives you options. So save some money.
1: That's true.
0: Another one here. Be nice to customer service reps. It sounds basic, but it's wild how often you get upgraded or refunded or helped way faster just by being nice to a person who gets angry people all day long.
1: Absolutely.
0: And I think maybe we'll do at least one more here. It says, every episode that ends with a cliffhanger makes you start the next episode to see what happens. If you stop mid-episode, it's a lot easier to break from binging. Yeah. So if you're watching a show and you just pause it.
1: I bet. Yeah.
0: And that is where we're going to end today. We'll do the rest of them tomorrow. But I have the entire list in the show notes for today at johnandheidishow.com.

0: We always like to wrap things up around here with good news, and I think this is a very good news story. It's an amazing story. A hero mom jumps into a dangerous surf to save a surfer who was face down in the water.
1: Oh,
0: I can only imagine how wild this could have ended here. Mother walking along the beach saw a surfer get slammed into the rocks. There was a big wave. And then he disappeared under the water.
1: Oh, my gosh.
0: And she didn't hesitate to put herself in a little bit of danger to help this guy. Benita Caro was recording video of the powerful waves along this area in the San Diego beach area and noticed a surfer making his way toward shore. Then she saw a big wave coming. He doesn't see it, she says. It's massive. And then it just hit him.
1: Oh,
0: the wave sent him crashing into the rocks. That's when she went from watching to helping. He was knocked out. Her mother instincts kicked in. She rushed into the water to save this man. How cool is that? Bob is the guy's name, who was a dude out in the water. He's a 50-year-old surfer, and he's been surfing for 50 years, so he's even older than 50. Anyway, he called her a hero. Said she is a heroic girl, and she absolutely is. And she happened to be in the right place at the right time. How amazing is that?
1: That is so crazy.
0: I've got a link to that story if you'd like to read all the gory details. They're in the show notes for today at johnandheidishow.com. Time to say goodbye, Heidi.
1: Goodbye, Heidi.
0: Goodbye, everybody. Have a great day. 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
0: Each day we have some weird news, some celebrity news, a lot of fun things we talk about, and quite often some fun guests as well. 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
0: 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Including a vintage Murray Saul, Get Down.
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0: temp tower, it's 53 degrees and 13 minutes past the big boss hour. And where were you when this song was number one?
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0: is a Motown Monday. The Super Soul of Hitsville, USA. 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
0: Each day we have some weird news, some celebrity news, a lot of fun things we talk about, and quite often some fun guests as well. Also, we'll have some giveaways and, of course, great music from the 50s, 60s, and 70s every morning right here on NorthCoastGreatestHits.com.

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how far off I sat and wondered. Started humming a song from 1962. And funny how the night moves when you just don't seem to have as much to lose. 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

Well, the last thing I remember, Doc, I started to swerve. And then I saw the Jag slide into the curve. I know I'll never forget that horrible sight. I guess I found out for myself that everyone was right.

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0: 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Including a vintage Murray Saul Get Down.
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Right. 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
0: Each day we have some weird news, some celebrity news, a lot of fun things we talk about, and quite often some fun guests as well. 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

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And he gets himself up onto one elbow and he turns to his mates who are gathered round and he says, "Watch me wallabies feed, mate. Watch me wallabies feed. 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
0: 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Including a vintage Murray Saul Get Down.
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